Hey there, I'm Ricky Tyler. Thank you so much for joining me today. And when you think about sharks, in particular great white sharks, you probably think of places like Mexico or Florida, Cape Cod, California. You don't really tend to think the Gulf of St. Lawrence, but that's exactly where a recent great white shark attack happened. A training dive off of Quebec's Gaspé region turned into a rare shark attack that left a student injured. This happened on Wednesday. A male diver was in the water with another student and the general manager of a dive shop when a great white shark struck. The diver suffered injuries to his chest, shoulders, and back, received first aid at the site, and was taken to hospital. He's got non-life-threatening injuries and is expected to make a full recovery. While shark attacks in the Gulf of St. Lawrence are uncommon, experts say great white shark numbers there have climbed in recent years. Experts say there is no overall risk to the public. Just something to think about next time you go for a swim or a dive.

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Hey there, Ricky Tyler with you. Thank you so much for hanging out today. Much appreciated. Fall is officially a few days away. We're almost into October, which means spooky season. And if you're looking for something to kind of just dip your toe into spooky season, I've got just the thing. Netflix just dropped the fourth season of their true crime anthology series, Monster. This one is the Lizzie Borden story, dramatizing the 1892 axe murder of Andrew and Abby Borden in Fall River, Massachusetts, focusing on Lizzie as the first female subject in the anthology. It stars Ella Beattie as Lizzie Borden. Ella is the daughter of famous actors Warren Beattie and Annette Bening. It also stars Charlie Hunnam from Sons of Anarchy as Lizzie's father. You may remember if you've been watching Monster. Charlie was the star of season 3 of Monster, which focused on the story of the original serial killer, Ed Gein. Charlie was nominated for an Emmy for that role last weekend. He didn't win, but he definitely deserved the nomination. He was so good in that. Season 1 was all about Jeffrey Dahmer. Season 2 was about Lyle and Eric Menendez. We watched half of this season in one evening. It's really great. If you're into that kind of thing or you want to get your Halloween vibe on early, check out Monster, the Lizzie Borden story, now streaming on Netflix.

0: the Ranch.
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Hey, how's it going? I'm Ricky Tyler. Thank you so much for spending part of your weekend with me. I really appreciate it. I'm going to get going and I'll catch you back here 2 weekends from now. I will not be in next weekend because I'm taking a little vacation time. I predict it's going to rain the whole time because that's usually what happens to me when I'm on vacation. So if it does, think of me and know that I'm sorry. Okay. Have a great couple of weeks.

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0: 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Keeping it country. 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
1: Premier Danielle Smith under pressure. A UCP writing group demanding a leadership review, critical of her unity stance ahead of the October 19th referendum on the province's future within Canada. The Highwood UCP Association cannot trigger a review on its own. 22 additional groups would have to be in line to require a special vote on a leader's future. Still, the Highwood Riding Group includes Tanya Clemens, co-leader of prominent separatist group Let Alberta Decide. Clemens says while she feels Smith should have remained neutral ahead of the vote, she would likely back Smith's UCP leadership were a leadership review held now. Getting closer with the European Union? Well, that is something that Canadians are broadly behind. Membership, though? Pollster Nick Nanos tells CTV that that could be a problem for Prime Minister Mark Carney down the road. Nanos says that polling done by his firm last summer suggested that about 8 in 10 Canadians back the idea of boosting economic ties with the EU. However, he says that support falls to 5 in 10 when EU membership itself is raised as a possibility. Nanos says the bottom line is that Canadians are just not interested in exchanging dependence on the U.S. with dependence on another part of the world. Not many details yet about the proposed U.S. agreement with Greenland, giving Washington permanent control over security on the Arctic island. However, analysts suggest that the agreement could give the U.S. a veto over mineral projects. Greenland's foreign minister, meantime, insists the deal would protect the island's right to self-determination, that the territory's 57,000 residents would continue to determine their future. It's not clear yet how far the deal goes in satisfying the demands of U.S. President Donald Trump. He, of course, has repeatedly threatened to annex Greenland and gain control over its minerals. Canada's largest private language school abruptly canceled classes Friday, leaving 1,300 students in limbo. The International Language Academy had locations in Toronto and Vancouver. A notice on its website says it no longer has the financial resources necessary to continue operating. It blames what it calls significant regulatory changes, a reference to Ottawa tightening the intake cap on international student permit applications. Electric scooters, they're among campaign issues ahead of municipal elections in Vancouver. Local leaders pushing the BC government to establish province-wide safety rules. Safety a key concern. There were 81 visits to the BC Children's Hospital ER between April of last year and this year linked to e-scooter use. That's more than double those of the previous year. And the Alberta government, meanwhile, is looking at a bill that would allow communities to govern the use of e-scooters and similar vehicles. From the Vista National News Desk, I'm John Crawford.
2: Olds Weather.
3: Your weather update from Environment Canada. We're expecting a mostly sunny sky for today. Wind becoming south 40 this afternoon. A high of 23 degrees. Tonight, a clear sky, low of plus 1 expected. On Sunday, wrapping up the weekend with sunny and 25. Monday, back to work, sunny and 26. Tuesday, getting closer to normal for this time of year. Sunny with a high to 18. Wednesday and Thursday, both sun and cloud mix with a high of 20 both days.
2: These are the songs and artists that started it all. The architects that paved the way for today's country stars. This is the Legendary Breakfast on the Ranch.
4: And we're going to begin the show with a terrible demo. But it was in the hands of one of the best producers in the history of Nashville. My name is Drew, and I welcome you to your Legendary Breakfast. I got to give some credit, by the way, to Danny Flowers. Danny wrote a song on a hotel notepad and recorded a demo in his hotel room that same night. But all he had was a small cassette deck and a guitar. Producer Garth Fundis was used to a bit more polish on his demo tapes, but he saw the potential in the song. But here's the kicker. It wasn't actually his call. Garth was paired with Don Williams, who brought him this rough demo tape. Danny was Don's guitar player. Williams loved the honky-tonk, rockabilly sound that Flowers came up with and found himself excited to try new things. Garth didn't know it at the time, but his agreeing to work with Don Williams began a professional relationship that brought hit after hit after hit. All starting with this. We begin your Legendary Breakfast with Tulsa Time.

three chords and the truth. Back when it was more than country, it was country and Western. The Legendary Breakfast on the Ranch.

0: It was February 23rd, 1983, when Roseanne Cash lost the Grammy Award for Best Country Vocal Performance by a Female Artist. The next day, still reeling from the disappointment, Roseanne took a drive down Hollywood Boulevard and started coming up with a few lines for a new song. The song would eventually become "I Don't Know Why You Don't Want Me." When she got home from this drive, she started pitching this idea to her husband, Rodney Crowell. Fast forward to 1985, and the song, written about losing a Grammy, ended up earning Roseanne Cash her first and only Best Country Vocal Performance by a Female Artist Grammy Award. But who did she lose out against in 83? That female artist is coming up.
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Now, what if I gave a stranger the power to choose the next song? We just heard Ronnie Millsap, and this is The Golden Request, where you give me your story behind a classic country song, what you think about when you hear it. Then we'll hear the song along with your story. 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Nick told us his story about road trips to Alberta. I remember driving to Edmonton with my dad, mom, and brother. We would always sing this song when we would hit the highway. After my father passed, we stopped the tradition.

Now that I have my own family, I'd like to take them for a ride. Well, kids, if you know the words, sing along. This week's golden request is John Denver. Take me home, country roads.

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0: Remember earlier in the show, we were talking about Garth Fundis and the Tulsa Time demo. How it sounded rough, but Don Williams knew that there was something there. The same sort of thing happened with the song She Left Love All Over Me. Chester Lester wrote the song, yes, that is their real name, and recorded the demo in his living room. When Razzie Bailey first heard it, he told his producer, "It just doesn't knock me out." His producer, Bob Montgomery, stood his ground because he could hear the potential. Razzie recorded his vocal part, let Bob do his work, and the next time Bailey heard the song, he understood what Bob was talking about. And sure enough, it was a number one hit. You know, we've talked a lot this morning about poorly recorded demos, and our next song had the same issue. Patsy Cline, originally, said no. And if she had stuck to her guns, we wouldn't have a staple of country music radio and one of the most played songs in jukebox history. We'll be right back with that song.
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0: Have you ever finished a big project only to make some last-minute changes? Producer Paul Worley and Marie Osmond worked together on There's No Stopping Your Heart until both were happy with the results. After they sent this song to the higher-ups at Capitol Records, the executives decided the song was so good it would have to be the title of her next album. The album was all ready to go, and the single was just about to be sent to radio stations when Paul made a choice. He brought in engineer Ed Cie and moved a couple things around. The version people were hearing on the radio was quite different from what was being put on the album. And to this day, we're still not sure why it happened. But at the time, no one seemed to care because everyone agreed that both versions were good. One was good enough to hit number one on the charts. You know, Alabama has had this happen to them as well, though not to such an extreme. But I'm going to be playing the radio version of their song after the break.
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0: It's time for some mandatory Merle on the Ranch Legendary Breakfast.
1: The early success of Merle Haggard can be credited to Bonnie Owens. Not only did Bonnie discover the Hag, but she was instrumental in getting clubs to hire the man when he first started making music. The two would eventually become close friends, then lovers, then married, and that's when Bonnie noticed something. Merle was always writing. Not literally, but that was actually the problem. See, Merle was always thinking about music, about songs, but didn't realize anything was good until Bonnie pointed it out. He'd be walking around, humming a phrase to himself, and Bonnie would secretly write it down. So when Merle would sit and make music, she would pass him a notepad full of his own ideas. Many speculate that a bunch of Haggard's music from the 70s would not exist without the help of Bonnie Owens. And this next song is a perfect example. Merle sat at his desk, and Bonnie passed him a note that read, "Old Man from the Mountain." Please enjoy this week's Mandatory Merle.

Three chords and the truth. Back when it was more than country, it was country and Western. The Legendary Breakfast on the Ranch.

0: Imagine hearing a bona fide hit and someone else beat you to it. That's how Jim Reeves felt the first time he heard the song He'll Have to Go on the radio. It was recorded by a young man named Billy Brown, and Jim was kicking himself. He thought it was the perfect song for him. However, the more he looked into it, the more he realized that Columbia Records wasn't pushing Billy's song as a single. It was only one DJ who was playing the song off of his album. So Jim waited 3 months to give this kid's version a shot, but the song ultimately went nowhere. So Jim immediately booked studio time for 9:30 in the morning, which is very early in the music world. He wanted to record that song ASAP. Of course, no one else heard what Jim heard and thought the song was just fine. After finishing the recording, it became the biggest song of the year. Jim never recorded another studio album again, simply because you can't mess with perfection. The song was written after Joe Allison couldn't hear his wife Audrey over the phone. And luckily, Conway Twitty was able to hear this next song when his publisher played the demo over the phone. We are going to have a Conway classic in a little bit.
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0: Stealing, wheeling, dealing, a truck driving son of a gun.
1: That was a song for the truckers of 1965, as well as one kid who was simply trying to get to sleep. Following Dave Dudley's truck driving son of a gun, we're going to ask ourselves how the golden age of country music brought us the songs we love today. In 1961, Al Anderson was given a radio by his mother. The 9-year-old would spend all day working the dial to find a station he liked, till finally settling on WBBD. The station would broadcast upbeat music through the night so that truckers could stay awake on the road while delivering their haul. Not exactly a lullaby, but hey, it worked for Al. Let's now fast forward to 2001. Jeffrey Steele went to a songwriting session with Craig Wiseman and the now 54-year-old Al Anderson. Steele had this idea for a song about there being a cowboy inside all of us, which made Al think of how he believed he had the soul of a truck driver thanks to all the music he listened to growing up. He used that to help write Tim McGraw's 15th number one hit. So please enjoy The Cowboy in Me.

0: There were two people who thought Blanket on the Ground would be far too controversial. They were Billy Joe Spears and the writer Roger Bolling. The year was 1975. Roger was in the office of producer Larry Butler, pitching him a bunch of songs, hoping that one stood out. After a string of no's, Roger's manager Paul Ritchie suggested he should pitch Blanket on the Ground, a song about a wife inviting her husband to lay in the backyard for some fun. Roger was nervous at the time because he had shopped that song around for years and no one bought it. Larry heard it once and said, "They'll take it." A few days later, Larry would give Billy Joe Spears 19 songs to learn before their next recording session. And Billy decided she wasn't going to practice Blanket on the Ground because it was too controversial. There's no way. When it came time to record, guess which song Larry Butler wanted to start with? But this is how talented Billy was. She nailed the song on the second take. No wonder people called her the female George Jones. In fact, we're going to hear the real George Jones after these messages.
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Before the release of Don't Cheat in Our Hometown, Ricky Skaggs was feeling some doubt. He was so sure that his song before that, You've Got a Lover, was destined to be a chart topper. There was only one problem.

0: There was no way Islands in the Stream was being knocked off that number one spot. Ricky had heard a song from this old Stanley Brothers record, but after the setback, he asked himself if that song was enough to bring him back. Backstage during the filming of Music City Tonight, Ricky ran into Kris Kristofferson. Skaggs sang a bit of Don't Cheat in Our Hometown and asked for Kris's honest opinion. The man loved it and told Ricky Skaggs, "You have something great here." A little push from an icon was what gave Ricky the confidence, and sure enough, Don't Cheat in Our Hometown would be a number one hit. We are going to have a Kristofferson song after the break, but first, I must wish you a wonderful rest of your day. 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This is Drew, signing off.
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1: Welcome the spirit of the West on the ranch.
2: The morning sun shines on the gleaming hide of a muscular ranch horse. The aroma of bacon and coffee drifts from the wood cook stove at a cow camp. Silver spurs jingle as the men and women of the West get set for another day in the saddle. From the heart of Canada's finest ranching country, this is the Spirit of the West with rancher and horse trainer Hugh McLennan and his collection of music, poetry, and conversations with the folks who live and work with horses and cattle in the Spirit of the West.
3: On a day's ride up here, it's unusual not to come across a lot of wildlife, especially deer and bears. And on the horse training file this week, I'll talk about how I get my horses confident enough to not be worried when we have a close encounter. And Saskatchewan rancher and horseman Curtis McAleer is back with more of his real-life ranching adventures, including a few days of capturing wild horses.
4: I'd actually ran the last Mairdell with my black horse. I'd played her out that we couldn't get the day before. He just had no quit in him, right? And I figured I'd probably give him an hour, and I probably could have got the stud too.
3: On the Rangeland News, proposed changes to Canada's food safety rules have a lot of folks concerned. And the breakup of a big multinational cattle ranch is underway. In the Cowboy Poetry Spotlight, well, we lost a wonderful guy and a great friend and a fine poet last month. Frank Gleason rode across the Great Divide, leaving a legacy of his unique poetry. And this week, of course, you'll hear one of them.
5: And when they cut a tough job to do, well, that's the horse he'd ride. If he took him to a show ring, he probably wouldn't get a glance. But out there moving cattle, he was perfect on the ranch.
3: And the visit with Curtis McAleer continues after a song that probably hits home for him from Ryan Fritz.

0: Well, Curtis McAleer has had his share of wrecks, and when I asked him for more information, here's what he said.
1: And I had that roping injury where I ruptured a disc in my back. And I
0: was, how did that come about?
1: Vern Ballantyne and I were out treating some animals of mine, and this one was about a 500, 600-pound heifer somewhere in there. I can't remember. It was a lot of years ago. And anyway, I had the head, right? And then I wanted to take up some slack in between me and that heifer. And I forgot. I just undallied, and I didn't kick my horse head. And it turned to tighten a rope. And this is probably when I only had a 30-foot rope. And I'm holding onto that heifer with my right hand and pulling my horse down with the left. And then I got to turn around, and I had that horse right at the end of my, or that heifer right at the end, and I dallied up. And it wasn't bad. And then the next day, my back started to tighten up. And I was like, I'm not feeling good. And I took another friend out in my truck to look at some cows. And then I started getting sick and throwing up. And I ruptured a disc in my back.
0: Oh my gosh.
1: Yeah, it took me a lot of years. Like,
0: did you have to go into emergency then? No, I just
1: a lot of ice and went through harvest with ice on my back and the combine. And she was.
0: And you didn't have any other surgery or anything on it to correct it?
1: No. Really? I'm like a, didn't have time for it.
0: Yeah, I guess. Oh, too busy. Can't do that.
1: So.
0: And next, Curtis remembers some of the action-packed days he had chasing down and capturing a band of wild horses. When the Spirit of the West continues right after this.
2: The Ranch. More Spirit of the West on the way.
3: The Ranch.
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0: Welcome back to the Spirit of the West. If you've spent much time gathering horses in a big pasture, you'll soon realize that it's a lot different than gathering cattle. Horses are more savvy. They can outmaneuver your saddle horse, and they are not packing the extra weight of a rider and saddle. But it is a different kind of rush, for sure. Curtis McAleer has had some experience with that.
1: They could jump the fence without even a blink of an eye, right? Yeah. So we had to set up a kind of a trap system and work it. But yeah, a couple times when they actually got out and we had to bring them back into the pasture area and stuff. But that was a pretty good rush.
0: Man, I bet.
1: Yeah.
0: Yeah. What kind of horse were you riding?
1: I had two different horses. I'm trying to remember. I rode my son's horse and I must have rode that younger black horse. I did. I can't remember why I rode my son's horse the first day and that guy's second day. Maybe I wanted more, I'd either use my horse the day before a lot or whatever. And I'd actually ran that the last mare down with my black horse. I'd played her out that we couldn't get the day before. So
0: really?
1: Yeah, he just had no quit in him, right? And I figured I'd probably give him an hour and I probably could have got the stud too, but
0: What kind of bloodlines or breeding or type were these feral horses? Like, were they have some draft or some cold blood in them, or were they?
1: Well, I didn't really see any feathers on them. Mm-hmm. And so that was the interesting part. I thought I would have seen some feathers, but no, there was at least one or two paints. Mm-hmm. So I'm not sure. There might've been some quarter horse and thoroughbred bloods in them, but yeah, there was no feathers. I did not see anything with feathers that we brought in.
0: Yeah, so they'd have some speed and stamina.
1: Yeah, yeah. Oh, yeah, the stud was pretty athletic.
0: Wow.
1: Yeah.
0: Yeah. Well, yeah. There's still a few around this part of the country, and I guess a few wildies, around your up there somewhere as well.
1: Yeah.
0: As the country changes, there's fewer and fewer of them.
1: Oh, yeah. Yeah, I didn't even know those were there, right? But and the guy was lucky, the guy renting the pasture or bought the pasture, he'd ran there a couple of years and they hadn't caused any too much trouble with the cattle yet, but they were starting to get a little bit more aggressive.
0: Yeah.
1: So that was the issue. Yeah. Right. So, yeah.
0: Now on your operation now, when you go through the year, you brand, is it late May, early June mostly? And then.
1: So we have two brandings. One we call it tattooing because we do all the purebred cattle, and we do that right at the end of March. Usually that one. Yeah, March.
0: Cold.
1: Or end of year. It's cold. Yeah, it's always cold. So I'm not. Yeah. Yeah. And April, I guess we do it. End of April, we do that one. And then we kind of roll in and help other friends. They come to our place, and we're pretty busy in May. At brandings, just about every weekend.
0: Yeah.
1: And then I guess there's a branding tomorrow that I'm missing.
0: Oh, gosh. So, that's kind of the August branding.
1: Yeah. This guy runs a lot of cows, and they kind of brand they calve a couple different groups. Mm-hmm. So I'm missing one tomorrow. He said short notice, and I'm going to need a longer rope or a better arm. I'm not sure.
0: Curtis talks about spring turnout and some of the cattle drives at the home ranch. Right now, though, here's a rancher who's written some pretty good poetry, and on his last album, he did some singing, and I think he's pretty good. This is Robert Bean.

0: McAleer Ranch is located in a very scenic part of Saskatchewan, and it seems to be country made for cattle ranching, at least in the spring, summer, and fall. And I sure did enjoy touring Curtis around on horseback, showing him some of the rangeland around our place.
1: Well, I sure did enjoy the ride today, and, I find whenever I ride with somebody that I haven't ridden with before, every place we come to reminds me of a story, of something that happened there.
2: Yeah.
1: I got caught up in that a little bit there today, too.
2: But that's what life's about, and that's what we're doing. We're making memories, right? And we're
1: exactly,
2: we're sharing time, and we tell these things, like that's what life's about. And everybody can learn something from them, right?
1: Yeah.
2: You know,
1: and every little bend in the trail or tree stump or something has some significance, some memory of what happened a few years ago when you went by that spot.
2: Well, and it's funny because you mentioned that, and I remember riding in our pastures at Neilburg there, and my cousin telling me about, I remember riding through here and there was this old well hole apparently by this spot that nobody knew was there. My dad's horse stepped in it and kind of threw my dad off. And of course, you know, McAleers, and we're Irish and we all have temper anyway. He was really bad. He went and broke off some tree branch or trunk or smaller tree and ripped it off and stuffed it in the hole. And my cousin had to tell me that. So there's you get those stories from things like that,
1: Didn't need an axe. He mad enough. He just ripped the tree off and stuck it in there. There's so many of them. They're just so great we can still be doing this,
2: Or like, my buddy, or not my buddy. Well, he is kind of my buddy, but he was my cousin's real friend. And like they ride along beside you on those chuck wagon horses. And that's a long story why we wound up using those to round up cattle. But they'd ride by you at the end of the day and they'd rip your bridle off.
1: Oh, yeah.
2: Because there's like two of them and I'm like 15 and they're like, pin my horse in and then they would like rip my bridle off and then they'd run it off. Well, of course, those thoroughbreds, they just take off.
1: Yeah,
2: they'd laugh because they knew I was stopping at the corrals anyway.
1: But, gosh.
2: Yeah. So, yeah. But those, and talking about good times and good memories, like I helped gather those feral horses that time. I told you that. And that was awesome. They were, that was really exciting.
1: That was where again?
2: That was actually up by Denzel, Saskatchewan. Mm-hmm. Apparently these horses had been there for a long time. Derek Petura, when he used to work for this outfit, they had those horses up there and there was still like a dozen left. I think it was that we went and gathered and, it was fun.
1: Was it take you quite a while to get them gathered? You have to bring them quite a way?
2: Well, it took us a couple of days. No, it was only like, about 2.5 sections or something we're gathering them on. But yeah, they...
0: Coming up on the Rangeland News, the breakup of a vast ranching empire in Canada and the U.S., concern over more CFIA regulations, and much more when the Spirit of the West continues right after this.
3: 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More Spirit of the West on the way.
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0: Welcome back to the Spirit of the West. Just ahead of the Rangeland News, now listening to Curtis talk about gathering that band of wild horses got me thinking about a number of songs inspired by that activity. And this is a good one, written and sung by Terry Brown, about a horse called Silver Spur.

0: The Rangeland News from the Spirit of the West. A roundup of issues and events from the world of agriculture.
1: At the top of page one, it says the Canadian Meat Council has expressed concerns about proposed changes to Canada's food safety regulations that would allow certain provincially inspected meat products to be sold across provincial borders. While the organization supports efforts to reduce barriers to interprovincial trade, it believes the proposed four-year exemption could create challenges for Canada's food safety system. According to the council, allowing products inspected under different standards to enter the same marketplace may weaken confidence in the country's regulatory framework and create uncertainty for international buyers. Canada currently operates both federal and provincial meat inspection systems. Federally licensed facilities must meet strict requirements and undergo continuous oversight by the CFIA. These standards help support Canada's reputation, they say, as a supporter of safe and high-quality meat products around the world. Monette Farms has cleared an important milestone in its creditor protection proceedings, with a court approving the first sale of property as the company continues efforts to reduce the debt and restructure its operations. At the same time, new uncertainty has emerged regarding the farm group's crop insurance coverage after Saskatchewan Crop Insurance Corporation sought repayment of an alleged overpayment. According to a recent affidavit filed by the chief executive officer, Daryl Monette, as part of the company's creditor arrangement, SCIC determined that Monette Farms received expense payments, excess payments, during the 2023-24 crop year. The insurer reportedly requested repayment of approximately $1.9 million by August 15th, indicating that continued insurance coverage could depend on resolving the matter. Earlier court filings had stated that insurance for the 2026 crop year was already in place. However, Monette Farms and the court-appointed monitor, FTI Consulting, are now reviewing whether the disputed amount should be treated as a debt that existed before the CCAA filing and whether SCIC has the authority to alter or cancel coverage because of the outstanding balance. And in British Columbia, the divestment program has moved more slowly. Marketing efforts were delayed until a brokerage firm was selected near the end of July. LandQuest Realty Corp. was subsequently appointed to sell 11 ranch properties totaling roughly 45,000 acres. Previous attempts by Monette Farms to sell those ranch assets had not resulted in completed transactions. There will be a pre-sort calf sale on September the 28th at the Innisfail Auction Market, Innisfail, Alberta. And, of course, regular cattle sales every Wednesday as the fall runs.

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Okay, now here's the final item. Three writers, Jack, Eddie, and Carl, who are attending a writing convention, booked a three-bedroom suite on the 75th floor of a hotel. And when they arrived back at the hotel from the convention, the receptionist told them, "Boy, I'm really sorry, but all the elevators are broken. In the meantime, you're going to have to take the stairs to the 75th floor." Now, Jack was a writer of a lot of funny stories. Eddie was a writer of scary stories. And Carl was a writer of sad stories. So the three of them agreed that to make it less boring, Jack would tell the other two his funniest stories while they climbed from floors 1 to 25. Then Eddie would tell his scariest stories from floors 26 to 50, and Carl would tell his saddest stories from floors 51 to 75. So they started up the stairs, and Jack started in to tell funny stories, and by the time they got to the 25th floor, Eddie and Carl were laughing hysterically, and then Eddie started to tell scary stories. And by the time they got to the 50th floor, Jack and Carl were hugging each other in fear. And then Carl started in to tell sad stories. And he says, "I'll tell my saddest story of all first," he said, smiling a little nervously. "There once was a man named Carl who left the hotel room key in the car." And that's the Rangeland News. When your tractor's down, your whole day is down. 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

0: That's the late Fred Doberstein, fine singer, songwriter, horseman from Lacombe, Alberta, and Wild Horses. Coming up on the Urban Saddles and Western Wear horse training file, a look at what I do to keep my horse from having a panic attack when we encounter wildlife on the trail. And there's still more from Curtis McAleer when the Spirit of the West continues right after this.
1: The Ranch. More Spirit of the West on the way.
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0: Welcome back to the Spirit of the West. Coming up on the Urban Saddles and Western Wear horse training file, encountering wildlife on the trail. Some riders really worry about it, but sometimes it's inevitable, and I'll tell you about an incident I had just last week. First, though, well, here it is. The real story on our 24th annual Spirit of the West cruise. 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And in 2027, the Spirit of the West group lands in Tokyo, Japan, to begin an unforgettable 11-day voyage. 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
3: I've been visiting with a few riders who don't get a chance to ride out in the country away from the arena very often, and a common concern they have is, what will my horse do if we come across wildlife like deer or even bears? Well, there's no easy way to rent a bear or rent a buck or a doe to get your horse used to them in the arena, but around here it's unusual to ride for more than a couple of hours and not encounter them. We've got a group of white-tailed deer that have pretty well taken up residence at our place, and it's not unusual to see them side by side with the horses eating apples out of our tree. And I had an experience last week that shows how a horse can handle a sudden encounter with a bear. Cody, my old mare, is not the least bit afraid of bears. In fact, when we come across one when I'm riding her, she loves to chase them. Becca, on the other hand, the young mare, is pretty solid, but not quite as confident as Cody. And I was on Becca going up a fairly steep hill along a fence line when she suddenly did a fast 180 to her left, and she had just seen a bear in the bush ahead of us. Now, the bear came out on the trail out of curiosity, and I just kept Becca's attention on him, and then I gave out a holler, and the bear started running up the hill ahead of us. And I let Becca watch for a few seconds, and then I cued her to move ahead, same as if I was after a cow or a yearling. And in that position, with the bear moving away from us, she confidently moved up ahead, and her herd instincts kicked in. And once she realized the critter will yield and give ground to her, she understood that she could herd it, so to speak. Well, the fear all disappeared. And most wild critters will not come after a horse. And often, they'll run away. And if you can transmit enough confidence to your horse to have him stand his ground on the trail, he'll usually get pretty confident and... Yes, at one point it did cross my mind to maybe throw a loop with that bruin, but better judgment took over. I didn't want to lose a good rope. And for Irvine Saddles and Western Wear, that's the Horse Training File. Earlier this year, I noticed that our horses were starting to chew on the corral rails, and if I'd be out riding them and we'd step over a poplar tree, they'd reach down and grab at the bark. And, I wonder what was going on. So we've got them back on Hoffman's Horse Mineral. And you know, after a few weeks, that's made a huge difference in the way they look and in the things they do. Find out all about it at hoffmanshorseproducts.com. We've been talking about a lot of things with Curtis McAleer over the last few weeks, and another part of that conversation is coming up. First, though, in keeping with the theme of capturing wild horses, here's one of the best songs ever about that, written by Michael Fleming and Les Buffum. And the best version of it was recorded by Butch Foote.

0: Every day across Canada, thousands of people are waiting for a second chance at life. 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
1: And now back to the visit with Curtis McAleer.
2: After branding, and like with your herds, then is it all deeded pastures that you take them to, or is there some leased land?
3: Yeah,
2: or?
3: we actually have a fair amount of rented pastures that we go to, and then we have the Crown land that's up in Neilbert that we run on.
2: Oh yeah. Is that shared or is that just?
3: That is just in our family's name.
2: Okay. Yeah. So how big a piece of country would that be?
3: It's only a few sections, right? So, yeah. It's not huge, right? Mm-hmm. When everything was together, it was several sections, but now it's just down to a smaller chunk. So
2: are they all trailed out there in the spring, and then?
3: Well, it's a short trail. It depends which chunk we're going to. Like one part is a couple miles, right? And then the other probably a half mile, right?
2: Oh yeah.
3: To trail too. So. Yeah, that varies. And all the rented pasture, well, we truck them to that and drop them off.
2: Yeah.
3: But the stuff in Neilbert, we truck them up there and then we trail them in. We used to, when my mom was alive, we used to trail her cattle all the time from her place over to those pastures. So that would have been 5-6 miles to get back there, or 7, depends which one we went to, right? So, that was... It was a family tradition.
2: Yeah,
3: it was cool.
2: Yeah. That just ended a few years ago, didn't it?
3: Yeah. Mom just passed away 2 years ago,
2: And I remember you talking about the last time you'd be trailing her cattle across that piece there.
3: Yeah, so it was interesting. I was hurting pretty bad, so I didn't make the first part of the drive, but I did the last drive back to, from the where we corral them.
2: Yeah.
3: When we get there and we give the cattle a break, and then I trailed them, the last mile and a half back into where she was pasturing, right? So that was pretty cool.
2: Yeah. Oh, neat. Yeah. Well, Curtis, I'm so glad that you folks were able to find our place, because it's not that easy to find. It's kind of all out by itself, and it was just so great to have you drop in and ride with me today and then sit down and do this.
3: I'm glad we finally met in person.
2: Yeah,
3: we've talked business, we've talked the cattle and the horses and a few personal things over the years, and it's just hard to believe that whatever it's been, 14 or 15 years
2: at least.
3: That it took us this long to get together, right?
2: And there we out there like we've been riding together for years. It's kind of neat. Well, I hope it's not the last time you get by here. And like I say, thanks again for dropping by and doing this.
3: Cool. I appreciate it. Thank you very much.
2: Okay. Sure. All right. I remember interviewing old Lewis Bowman, part of the Bowman family down in Arizona. And we got to the end of a great conversation, and I couldn't find a good way to wrap it up. I'd say something, then he'd say something else. And I'm just about ready to say, well, that's great. And then he'd say something else. And, Lewis, how are we going to end this? He says, pull the damn plug. So I'll pull the plug. So let's try that and see what happens. Wow, he just disappeared right there in front of my eyes. Anyway, still to come, another riveting song about a wild stallion from Rex Allen Sr., and then the late Frank Gleason in the Cowboy Poetry Spotlight, when the Spirit of the West continues right after this.
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1: Welcome back to the Spirit of the West. Rex Allen Sr. recorded hundreds of songs over his long career. A lot of them were old cowboy ballads, and he did some movie songs, some mainstream hit music. But his first love was always songs about cowboys and horses. This one was somewhere around the middle of his career, but it still shows the power and the range of his voice. That albino, pink-eyed stallion.

0: Frank Gleason had audiences laughing so hard they nearly would fall out of their seats, and he could have them wiping away a tear at times. He had a unique rapid-fire delivery for his cowboy poetry. In later years, he worked hard at slowing it down just a bit. Frank and his wife Betty raised 4 kids, along with a lot of cattle, on their Lone Birch Ranch just north of Williams Lake. I was happy to call him a friend, and we shared a lot of stages together over the years. He could compose a poem on the spur of the moment, and he left a long legacy of them. A unique and special guy, rode across the Great Divide, and I'm hoping to share a lot of his poems in the coming weeks. This one, more serious than most, it's called "He Let His Best Friend Down."
1: Oh, he woke up this morning, not a worry on his mind. The calves were sold, the hay was in, and everything was fine. He'd been an old horse dealer, but when down on his luck, he'd sell a horse he'd like to keep just to earn an extra buck. But he had one horse, a special horse, for which he'd never part. He'd say, "This one has not for sale. This bay has too much heart." He had his business companion, and always by his side, and when they got a tough job to do, well, that's the horse he'd ride. If he took him to a show ring, he probably couldn't get a glance, but out there moving cattle, he was perfect on the ranch. He heard some horses fighting, like he'd heard many times before. He thought, well, they'll just sort it out, went in and closed the door. He watched them coming in to drink, as they did every day, but one of them was absent, his favorite horse, the bay. He walked along the fence line, saw the thing that he always dread, badly cut and losing blood, the big bay nearly dead. He wished that there was another way. He sadly looked around. Why hadn't he checked them last night? He'd have to put them down. He wished that he could turn back the clock, the terrible guilt he felt. The old horse needed him last night. He wasn't there to help. He'd been to an old friend's funeral, was sad but never cried. But the day, you see, was different. His saddle horse had died.

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And thanks again to Mark and Kathy McMillan, our great support crew. 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Till next week, I'm Hugh McLennan. Hope to see you down the trail somewhere real soon.

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0: time zone am I on? What country am I in?
1: It doesn't matter. It's 5 o'clock somewhere.
0: It's always on 5 in Margaritaville, come to think of it.
1: I heard that.
0: You've been there, haven't you?
1: Yes, sir.
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0: Hey, look at that. It's another weekend, me and you hanging out together. My name is Kenny. Right off the bat, I want to say thank you for spending some time with us. Appreciate it. And I want to also say thank you for all the emails. You can always email the Kenny Jones Show at vistaradio.ca. Last week, at the end of the show, we started talking about fishing and whether or not when you go fishing, do you like it to be silent because it's peace and quiet time? Or would you want to chat and talk? And we got a whole bunch of great messages and calls. And some of the messages that came in over the week, I wanted to play a bunch of them here with the robot voice. Go for it.
1: If I invited you to go fishing, I would expect the chit-chat. That's who you are. Chat, and for sure rock and roll fishing. Lots of chatter fishing and tunes cranked. Endless jokes and harassment. Keep it shut. Your mouth, that is. Silence is worth its weight in gold.
0: I should also say there was another message that said the robot voice reading the messages is the worst. I'm sorry. I just have fun with the technology. It's cool. Okay, I thought we could roll this conversation out again because it makes me think of my grandfather. I remember my grandfather taking me fishing when I was young. Like, great memories. But I remember him saying, shh, this is peace and quiet time. And I struggle with peace and quiet. I like to talk, right? So where are you at on this one? You're fishing. You invite a friend, and that friend just chats and chats and chats. Are you okay with that? Or do you want silence? Hit us up, the Kenny Jones Show, vistaradio.ca.

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2: 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Feed wheat is down $3 at $3.05 per ton or $8.30 per bushel. And corn is stable at $3.41 per ton. In the milling wheat markets, December Minneapolis futures are down 3 cents at $7.81, with local hard bread spring bid for September movement at $9 per bushel. In the oilseed markets, November canola futures are lower $2.10 at $824.10 per metric ton or $18.60 per bushel. In the pulse markets, nearby red lentil prices remain at 22 cents per pound, and yellow peas are trading at $8 per bushel. In the cattle markets, October live cattle futures dipped $1.80 at 216.650 per 100 weight. 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

0: musicians who are proud of where they came from.
1: That's what we all have in common.
0: And so are we.
2: And that's what country music is all about.
0: This is Where Country Lives. The Ranch.

0: We are revisiting a topic from last week. You go fishing with friends. Do your friends expect you to be quiet, or do they like some chit-chat? Now, Trucker Lee, good buddy of the show, good friend of the show, when you go fishing, you're a chatter?
1: I can't say for sure that I do that to my buddies, but I'm not going to sit there and, like, be silent. That's just not who I am. I'm a talker.
0: Yeah, me too.
1: I don't want to sit out there and just, like, float around. I want to, like, talk and do stuff.
0: Now, let me throw it back into your wheelhouse, right? Okay, we're in the garage. We're wrenching. We're working on an engine or a car. We're doing something. And I'm just yipping, yipping, yipping. Are you like, dude, I'm trying to do something here. Shut up.
1: Yeah, I've kicked you out of the shop, Kenny. I'm not going to lie. I can't handle working with people either. It's like, I like to be in there doing my own thing, man. And yeah, if I got people nattered at me, I can't handle it.
0: And this is like, again, we're saying, because you're you wrench recreationally. Like, you're working on vehicles. That's your hobby. So you want peace and quiet.
1: Yeah, I mean, I always have the music going on in the background and stuff like that. But yeah, I can't have somebody there nattering at me constantly, or I can't focus on what I'm doing. I'm a one-track kind of guy. I got to focus on what I'm doing. And when I have someone blabbing in my ear, no, I can't handle it.
0: Trucker Lee, you're a beauty.
1: Thank you, sir. Yeah, don't ever come.

0: to my shop, though, because I probably bounced it right out of there.
1: Awesome, buddy.
0: All right.

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0: always appreciate those emails. 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Revisiting a topic from last week, we got this message from the gentleman we call Professor Highbeams.
1: Professor Highbeam here, weighing in on the do you like it quiet or would you prefer some chit chat while fishing question. I'm going to assume that all fishermen like things super quiet. And I'm going to tell you, why? You see, I have this amazing talent. It's the inability to stay quiet for more than 3 minutes at a time. And yes, I have been invited fishing, and yes, I've gone fishing with several people several different times. How do I know they like it quiet? Because I've never been invited on the same boat twice. Have yourself a great day, Kenny.
0: You know, when I hear that message, it makes me realize, not fishing, but golf. I've been invited out golfing and then never got called back. Yep. I talk a lot. I do. What about you? Whether it's golf, whether it's fishing, whether it's working in the shop, your hobby, if you invite somebody and they annoy you, they just annoy you. They talk too much. Ugh. How do you deal with it? What do you do? Hit us up with a story, the Kenny Jones Show, VistaRadio.ca.

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0: My name's Kenny. You know me. I've ranted and complained about social media on the radio for a long time, even though I will again say I use the product. I do. I'm addicted to social media. I totally am. That being said, Twitter, I was like, I'm done with you. And I haven't gone onto Twitter, I want to say 6 months. But the app is still on my phone. And I still do have an active Twitter account. I haven't tweeted in super long, long time. Years now at this point. Anyways, long story short, yesterday on the couch, let's open up Twitter and see what's doing. Now, prior to my I'm done with you, our breakup, my Twitter was mainly sports stuff, like just a ton of sports stuff, right? Followed a bunch of teams. And so it was great for sports. So anyways, opened it up. What's the first tweet? The first tweet I read, are they even called tweets anymore? I don't even know. The first one is from Sam Block. He's an ESPN guy. And go figure.
1: Who is the greatest athlete in sports history?
0: It's always the GOAT question, right? Who's the greatest of all time? It's always the same thing. Anyways, the first comment, and I want to give a round of applause to the internet, and to Twitter. Oh my gosh, I can't believe I'm giving a round of applause to Twitter. Because the first response to Sam Block from ESPN's question, who is the greatest athlete of all time? Somebody went, once again, I will die on this hill. Terry Fox, man ran 42 kilometers every day for 143 consecutive days on one leg. Now, that's the argument. I'll always argue Terry Fox was the greatest athlete to ever walk on the planet. Easy, easy. Plus, he's Canadian, which is cool. Now, here's why I give Twitter the round of applause, and I'll do it again. There must have been 10,000 responses to that, and guess what those 10,000 responses were? Yep, got to agree with that one. Terry Fox is the GOAT.

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I have a question for you. A question that possibly could use the Jeopardy music. Everybody likes the Jeopardy music. It's calming. It's a calming song. It makes me think of my grandma. Jeopardy is on. Gather around, children. Okay, anyways, here's a question. I had a life lesson last night. My daughter was on FaceTime with my wife telling us about her day. I'm supposed to be listening into the conversation, but I really wasn't. I was reading some messages. And Piper went, "Dad, you're not paying attention." And I went, this is what I said. Quote, "Hang on. Somebody slid into my DMs and we're arguing about the Commonwealth Games." Because the message was, why did you read the Commonwealth Games medal count in the sports? It's a while back. I'm like, that's a weird message, right? And Piper says, "Dad, dude, don't say slide into my DMs." And I went, "Well, why? That's slide into my DMs. That's what the cool kids say, isn't it?" She said, "Yeah, it's a hookup term." Did anybody know that? Was I supposed to know that? I had no clue that when somebody slides into your DMs, it's not just sending you a message. It's like trying to hook up. It's a dating line. Am I the only one who didn't know that? So now I've learned in the last month, I've learned two things I can't say because it makes me sound like an old man. My buddy's son said I cannot refer to a hot dog as a glizzy. I'm too old for that. He's like, "You can't. You just can't say glizzy. You sound old." And then now it's slide into the DMs. I guess I can't say that. And I didn't even know. I wasn't even using it right. I'll throw it out on the radio. I'll ask. Because Piper was like, "I'm pretty sure you're the only person in the world that didn't realize that." And my wife agreed, too. She says, "Yeah, I think you're out to lunch on that one." Did you know slide into my DMs was totally a dating term, a hookup term?

0: the Ranch.
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0: Well, we're all doing it wrong, apparently. And I'm going to go out on a limb and say we are all doing it wrong. All of us. I can't see anybody calling this radio station saying, that's exactly how I do it. What's up? It's Kenny. What are we talking about? Well, we love a viral video, and the latest viral video is how to eat a club sandwich. So I quickly did a quick deep dive. When I say deep dive, a 20-second Google. William Hansen is the etiquette coach. Now, the club sandwich, well, here's just part of what he has to say.
1: How to eat a club sandwich. Now, you should know by now that we don't use a knife on bread.
0: At first, by the way, I thought this was a joke, and I do. And then I went to his page. It's not a joke. He's legit.
1: There are exceptions. This is one of them. So we're going to take our knife and fork, and from the side closest to us, from the bottom of the club sandwich, we can cut a portion off and eat.
0: With a knife and a fork? All right. Here it is. Cheesy radio line. We're going to open the phone lines right now. Who out there eats their club sandwich with a knife and a fork? Crickets. Nobody's calling. There isn't anybody that eats a club sandwich with a knife and a fork, is there? If it's you, I will throw no shame because you have more etiquette than me. I will say this. Club sandwich, great sandwich, but not a first date sandwich. That's you've been married a little while sandwich, right? Yeah, because it's a messy, not easy to eat, but definitely not a knife and a fork. Let's be honest. You say, hey, guys, let's go out for a club sandwich, and somebody breaks out the knife and a fork. You're kind of all giving them the side eye, right? Like, that's a bit weird. Or are they going, or is the club sandwich eaters using knife and fork looking at us and side-eyeing us?

0: the Ranch.
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0: What up? How are you? It's Kenny. When you upset everybody in your friend group chat, do you say it on the radio and see what happens there? I'm going to say it on the radio. I'm going to say it on the radio. Hang on here. Let's play this for a second.
1: The Simpsons.
0: All right. I don't know. Here's the story. Nancy Cartwright. This isn't an old story. I don't know why we were chatting about this in the group chat, but Nancy Cartwright, who voices Bart Simpson, believes the Simpsons will soon be put out of its misery. That was her quote. They're at 37, season 37 right now, I think. And she figures at 40, the show is done. Here's where I upset my buddies. I said, good. Yeah, I'm over it. Over it. The Simpsons is gone. Like, yeah. Don't even care anymore. Go away. Well, no, I shouldn't be mean. I just don't watch it anymore, and I feel like it's totally played out. Now, when I said that in the group chat, there's four of us in there. It was everybody against me. And I went, I will be upset when this show goes away.
2: It seems today that all you see...
0: Don't take away Family Guy.
2: Violence in movies and sex on TV.
0: And South Park. Is there's the three animated shows that are the best, right? You get Simpsons, Family Guy, and let's go with South Park. Simpsons can go. I try, because I used to love The Simpsons as a kid, and then a couple of years ago, I was in an airport, and I was totally bored. I was like, let's give The Simpsons a run again. I made it through half an episode. I'm like, nah, I'm over it. So 40 seasons, fair enough. We can be done with it, right? Are we still watching The Simpsons? Do you still watch it? I wouldn't even know when and where. Anyone still watching The Simpsons?

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James Kenny, and I hope you are having a stellar weekend. Okay, here's the story. I got a message. I think we talked about this a couple weeks ago. Got a message that just said, did you ever find that guy? And I'm like, what are we talking about here? I had a message back and say, what are we talking about? The time I drove out of a parking lot with my hatch up. You know, we're talking about that on the radio. So I get in the car, I drive away. This guy's walking across the parking lot and he gives me this look. And the look is, you're a moron, but I'm here to help. So the look was so kind of weird that, and I'm not a confrontational guy in traffic, but I rolled down my window. I'm like, what's up, man? And he just pointed. And I'm like, oh my God, I left the hatch up. I'm driving with the hatch up. And yeah, we threw it out on the radio. I was like, I kind of want to thank that guy because I think I was thrown off and he was like, he basically was insulting me in his mind. You know what I mean? Like he was calling me an idiot in his mind, I could tell. But he didn't do it out loud. But I think there's probably stories around this. There it is. Hit us up. The Kenny Jones Show, VistaRadio.ca. I am curious. How far did you make it with your trunk open, your tailgate down, your hatch up, a door open, anything like that? Let's get some stories on the radio.

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0: How far did you make it before you realized the trunk was open or the door was open in your vehicle? You got a story? The Kenny Jones Show, VistaRadio.ca. What do you got?
1: Okay. So I came out of work one day, threw some stuff in the back of the truck in the box there.
0: Yeah.
1: I dropped the tailgate. I have one of those folding tonneau covers on the back of the work truck there.
0: Yeah.
1: So dropped the tailgate, stuffed my stuff in. Drove home from work. So when I got home, I went to back into my driveway like I always do. I'm like, why is the backup camera staring at the ground?
0: So did you lose all the stuff you threw in there?
1: No, it's still in there.
0: Oh, nice. Nice. Saved. I like the backup cameras at the ground. That's awesome.
1: There you go.
0: That's a good story. I like that one.
1: Have a good one, buddy.

0: the ranch.
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0: My name's Kenny. You know me. I've ranted and complained about social media on the radio for a long time, even though I will again say I use the product. I do. I'm addicted to social media. I totally am. That being said, Twitter, I was like, I'm done with you. And I haven't gone onto Twitter, I want to say 6 months. But the app is still on my phone. And I still do have an active Twitter account. But I haven't tweeted in super long, long time. Years now at this point. Anyways, long story short, yesterday on the couch, let's open up Twitter and see what's doing. Now, prior to my I'm done with you, our breakup, my Twitter was mainly sports stuff, like just a ton of sports stuff, right? Followed a bunch of teams. And so it was great for sports. So anyways, opened it up. What's the first tweet? The first tweet I read, are they even called tweets anymore? I don't even know. The first one is from Sam Block. He's an ESPN guy. And go figure.
1: Who is the greatest athlete in sports history?
0: It's always the GOAT question, right? Who's the greatest of all time? It's always the same thing. Anyways, the first comment, and I want to give a round of applause to the internet, and to Twitter. Oh my gosh, I can't believe I'm giving a round of applause to Twitter. Because the first response to Sam Block from ESPN's question, who is the greatest athlete of all time? Somebody went, once again, I will die on this hill. Terry Fox. Man ran 42 kilometers every day for 143 consecutive days on one leg. Now, that's the argument. I'll always argue Terry Fox was the greatest athlete to ever walk on the planet. Easy. Easy. Plus, he's Canadian, which is cool. Now, here's why I give Twitter the round of applause, and I'll do it again. There must have been 10,000 responses to that, and guess what those 10,000 responses were? Yep, got to agree with that one. Terry Fox is the GOAT.

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8: famous friends. Channeling our inner cowboy and cowgirl.
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I have a question for you, a question that possibly could use the Jeopardy music. Everybody likes the Jeopardy music. It's calming. It's a calming song. It makes me think of my grandma. Jeopardy is on. Gather around, children. Okay, anyways, here's a question. I had a life lesson last night. My daughter was on FaceTime with my wife telling us about her day. I'm supposed to be listening into the conversation, but I really wasn't. I was reading some messages. And Piper went, "Dad, you're not paying attention." And I went, this is what I said. Quote, "Hang on. Somebody slid into my DMs and we're arguing about the Commonwealth Games." Because the message was, why did you read the Commonwealth Games medal count in the sports? That was a while back. I'm like, that's a weird message, right? And Piper says, "Dad, dude, don't say slide into my DMs." And I went, "Well, why? That's slide into my DMs. That's what the cool kids say, isn't it?" She said, "Yeah, it's a hookup term." Did anybody know that? Was I supposed to know that? I had no clue.

that when somebody slides into your DMs, it's not just sending you a message. It's like trying to hook up. It's a dating line. Am I the only one who didn't know that? So now I've learned in the last month, I've learned two things I can't say because it makes me sound like an old man. My buddy's son said I cannot refer to a hot dog as a glizzy. I'm too old for that. He's like, you can't. You just can't say glizzy. You sound old. And then now it's slide into the DMs. I guess I can't say that. And I didn't even know. I wasn't even using it right. I'll throw it out on the radio. I'll ask. Because Piper was like, I'm pretty sure you're the only person in the world that didn't realize that. And my wife agreed, too. She says, yeah, I think you're out to lunch on that one. Did you know slide into my DMs was totally a dating term, a hookup term?

0: the Ranch.
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0: Well, we're all doing it wrong, apparently. And I'm going to go out on a limb and say we are all doing it wrong. All of us. I can't see anybody calling this radio station saying, that's exactly how I do it. What's up? It's Kenny. What are we talking about? Well, we love a viral video, and the latest viral video is how to eat a club sandwich. So I quickly did a quick deep dive. When I say deep dive, a 20-second Google. William Hansen is the etiquette coach. Now, the club sandwich, well, here's just part of what he has to say.
1: How to eat a club sandwich. Now, you should know by now that we don't use a knife on bread.
0: At first, by the way, I thought this was a joke, and I do. And then I went to his page. It's not a joke. He's legit.
1: There are exceptions. This is one of them. So we're going to take our knife and fork, and from the side closest to us, from the bottom of the club sandwich, we can cut a portion off and eat.
0: With a knife and a fork? All right. Here it is. Cheesy radio line. We're going to open the phone lines right now. Who out there eats their club sandwich with a knife and a fork? Crickets. Nobody's calling. There isn't anybody that eats a club sandwich with a knife and a fork, is there? If it's you, I will throw no shame because you have more etiquette than me. I will say this. Club sandwich, great sandwich, but not a first date sandwich. That you've been married a little while sandwich, right? Yeah, because it's a messy, not easy to eat, but definitely not a knife and a fork. Let's be honest. You say, hey, guys, let's go out for a club sandwich, and somebody breaks out the knife and a fork. You're kind of all giving them the side eye, right? Like, that's a bit weird. Or are they going, or is the club sandwich eaters using knife and fork looking at us and side-eyeing us?

0: The Ranch.
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0: say so.
1: And rising up three spots this week with their emotional song, Say So. That is Dan and Shay in spot number 27. When we return to the countdown, Tim Hicks takes his latest music video back to his roots, like literally back to his roots. That story, along with this week's number 26 song, is coming up when we return.
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1: Hi, and welcome back to the countdown. Tim Hicks kept his music video for The Pilot as Canadian as it gets. No big production, no Hollywood crew, just a few friends, his hometown back road, and a drone. They found their spot under a bridge down a dirt path and chased the shot. And a few ticks along the way. Here with song number 26, up three spots, this is Tim Hicks with The Pilot. We are

0: And that was song number 24 from Russell Dickerson, Worth Your Wild. Coming up, Zach John King is stepping out of the opening slot and into the headlining spot for the very first time. That story is coming up.
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10: There. Toby Keith wrote, "Should have been a cowboy," in about 20 minutes at a steakhouse in Dodge City, Kansas, after watching a buddy named John strike out on the dance floor. Someone joked, "John, you should have been a cowboy." Decades later, a high school football team in Arizona named the Cowboys still sing that song after every single win. It's been a tradition that's over 20 years old. Here now is the team post-victory.

0: And that was Miss Ella Langley. Song number 16, Loving Life Again. So if you had the chance to go back in time and do something all over again, would you? Coming up, Morgan Wallen says that if he can go back and do it all over again, some things he wouldn't at all.
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8: Morgan Wallen recently looked back at his debut album, If I Know Me. And he got pretty honest about it. He was only 23 when it came out. And by his own admission, he didn't really have a complete grasp on who he wanted to be or what he wanted to say. He says there are songs on that record he would never record again. And his words were, I'm sure those aren't hard to figure out if you listen to it. Down four spots to song number 15. This is Morgan Wallen, Don't We?
9: Wouldn't trade

0: And that was our one to watch. Kid Myself from John Morgan. So we're a little more than halfway through the countdown this week. And are you curious as to who's going to be number one this week? Can Stella pull off 4 weeks in a row? Well, we've got a few more songs to get through first.
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1: 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Keep it in country. This is where country lives. Country is the Ranch. Let's get back into it. It's the

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5: 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My new song, Heartbreak Highway, is about falling for someone you know probably isn't good for you, seeing all the red flags, and still hitting the gas pedal. 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